over this nation ultimately. And our prayer is that God would be the head, he would be the center of his church again. That every wall would be torn down. There would be no more division, no more strife. Amen? Can we believe that tonight? Can we just lift our hands?

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0: Hey, this is Debbie Griffith. Psalm 91:4 really hit me the other day. Those who live in the shelter of the Most High will find rest in the shadow of the Almighty. He will shield you with His wings. He will shelter you with His feathers. His faithful promises are your armor and protection. So imagine God like the psalm reads, a strong and majestic eagle who's there to shield you with His wings and protect you with His feathers. When we're fearful and anxious, it's hard not to think about the what ifs and other scenarios that make us more anxious. But instead, I try to think about God's promises of protection and redemption. In Romans 8:28, God promises to work all things for the good. It takes courage to walk forward in faith despite our feelings. But we can do it because of our God. He will cover and carry us through every day. For more encouragement in Everyday Matters, visit DebbieGriffith.com.
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And when it led me to the cross, only then

0: Doesn't the Bible say, spare the rod and spoil the child?
1: Lonnie Berger, author of Every Man a Warrior.
0: Actually, this is not a verse from the Bible. It's a misleading commentary on Proverbs 13:24, which says, he who spares the rod hates his son, but he who loves him is careful to discipline him. This verse is actually an admonition for fathers to give careful thought to the training of their children. While discipline is a part of rearing children, it's not the most significant biblical aspect. Shaping the child's character is the most important thing taught in the scripture, and it's done through love, godly modeling of truth, open communication, and giving grace when they fail, just like your Heavenly Father parents you and I.
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0: I heard a great quote the other day. Want to hear it? I'm Lena Ebbejamra, and this is Today's Single Christian. I love quotes. Here's a great one. Whatever we irrigate in our imagination will grow. So what thoughts are you watering these days? In Philippians 4:8, it says, "Finally, brothers and sisters, whatever is true, whatever is noble, whatever is right, whatever is pure, whatever is lovely, whatever is admirable, if anything is excellent or praiseworthy, think about such things." God didn't give us these words as a lofty idea. He gave us this command because He knows it's what we need to thrive. Most of us spend our days irrigating negativity and discontent. 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It's not only possible, it's the key to our survival. 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
0: What? Your son or daughter wants to work? Really? Let them. Work is a good thing. It teaches our kids responsibility. It teaches them to be on time, do quality work, manage their time and money. But working can also be a distraction, can it? When they start making money, it can become an idol. It can take them away from church. Most states have restrictions for student workers, but even still, set rules determine what grades they have to maintain in order to keep working. Help them save, spend, and tithe their money, and require them to be a part of family time when they're off. But ultimately, remind them to do their work as doing it for the Lord, which is an amazing testimony these days.
1: We want to hear from you. You can respond to this program at parentminute.org.
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0: 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The level of closeness that a child has

0: 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It will change their lives and yours too.
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0: What's your excuse, huh? I'm Lena Ebujamra, and this is Today's Single Christian. We all have excuses, especially us singles. We're invited places, but we're too busy. We're asked on a date, but we're too chicken. We're presented a new opportunity to serve the Lord, but we don't have the time. In Luke 14, Jesus told a parable of a man who gave a banquet and invited a bunch of people. One by one, they made excuses. I just bought a business. I've got too much to do. I just got married. Do you know what the man in the story did? He went on to find others who would come. The parable is a picture of God inviting his people on a journey with him. Alas, they were too busy. They didn't have the time. Perhaps today you're being invited into a deeper walk with the Lord, or maybe God is calling you home. You've been running away from him. You're tired and exhausted. Stop making excuses. Come home. Jesus is waiting. Come home. No more excuses. It's time to get serious about God's invitation. For more, visit todaysinglechristian.com.
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0: This is Carter Conlon. When God speaks to you, it will always involve something beyond your own strength to accomplish. This is how he reveals his glory. Zacharias looked at his weakness and determined that it was too late. But God was never asking for his ability, only for his faith. Mary had no power to bring her promise to life, yet she said yes, and the Holy Spirit came upon her. The same Spirit of God now lives in you. God still overshadows human weakness and brings forth what only he can produce. He's not waiting today for your perfection. He's waiting for your surrender. When you offer to him today what little you have, his power overshadows it with his purpose. Say to him today what Mary once said, "Be it done to me according to your word." Talk to God about it. If ever there was a time, it's now time to pray.
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0: just then. Oh God, how I need you.
1: 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He is everything that you need. 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

0: Gary, we've been married for 2 months, and I just found out my husband is using drugs and gambling. What now?
1: Confront your husband with tough love. Don't ignore his gambling and drug use. Continue to love him and to speak his love language, but also let him know that you love him too much to do nothing while he moves down a negative pathway. If he responds negatively, then contact a pastor or a counselor and let them advise you. They can help you apply tough love. He needs help, and unless he gets help, he will never reach his potential. Confront him. The sooner, the better. This problem will not go away simply with the passing of time.
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0: Chapter 1 commands us to be quick to listen, slow to speak, and slow to become angry. 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Hi, I'm Mark Gregston with Parenting Today's Teens. 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
0: Jody was part of our ministry team in Europe. She was a smart, competent, hardworking young woman. During team meetings, when asked to report on her responsibilities, she changed and would grow fearful and uneasy. "Oh, I hate evaluations," she explained to me one day. "It reminds me of showing my report card to my dad. No matter how many perfect A pluses I got, he would point to the one A minus and say, 'You should have done better.'" Proverbs 18:21 says, "The tongue has the power of life and death. So choose wisely, because your words, spoken to a child, will determine their destiny."
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0: How committed to working out are you? A lot? Okay, okay. I'm Lena Ebijamra, and this is today's Single Christian. I have a friend who shall remain unnamed. He's at the gym all of the time. When I check Facebook, he's pumping iron. When I run into him, he's in gym clothes. No matter what happens, he's at the gym. This guy is committed to staying in shape. It's inspiring. It's annoying. It's nuts, and it's not needed. In 1 Timothy 4:8, Paul says that while bodily training is of some value, godliness is of value in every way. It's not that working out is bad, but too many of us are more concerned with bodily exercise than with soul training. It's not that we shouldn't work out, but are we more committed to looking good or to becoming more godly? The only way to become more godly is not at the gym, but on our knees. 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

Good morning. You're listening to Joy Worship. My name is Sandy. Well, I gotta say that I am so excited that October is finally here. I love everything about pumpkin spice and fall candles and fall decorations. Just sitting here thanking God for the change of seasons and all the beauty that comes with autumn.

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2: 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He is everything that you need. Joy Worship.

This is Joy Worship. So glad we're together. I'm Sandy. Morning is the perfect time to start the day with prayer. So let's take a minute to pray. Lord God, we thank you so much for loving us, God. Thank you for your mercy, which is new every morning, your promises that we are standing on. Help us to hear your voice today, to have your guidance and walk forward into the destiny you have for each of us. We trust that good days are ahead. In Jesus' name, amen.

When it feels like your world is spinning out of control, take a moment and be still. Worship here. This is Joy Worship.

That's Passion Music on Joy Worship. Hey, I'm Sandy. You know, I'm still learning so much in my walk with the Lord lately. It's like I keep coming across the same verses, the same theme over and over. And for me, that theme has to do with the fact that God is not finished writing our stories. It's not over. God is the master artist and designer of our lives, and He is not done. Whether we are young or old, God still has new things for us up ahead. We can trust Him.

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Life is really a journey, and every step we choose to take either leads us towards God's will for our lives or away from it. I'm Sandy. This is Joy Worship. I'm learning that listening for God's voice in our hearts and seeking the Bible out to seek His will, that's the key. Isaiah chapter 30 says, "Your ears shall hear a word behind you saying, 'This is the way, walk in it.'" You know, meaning that God is going to tell us His will if we're seeking it, if we're seeking the next step. Sometimes it's by taking baby steps forward with Jesus that we move into the good things He has ahead for us.

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0: important to remember that God does not toy with our emotions. His call is meant for true transformation, not for fleeting feelings. When we sincerely seek restoration or revelation, God responds to us with grace. From personal experience, I can assure you that He is faithful to those who earnestly seek Him. If you find yourself today longing for more, take a moment now to express this desire to God. Invite Him now to awaken your heart and fulfill your longing for a deeper relationship and purpose in life than you have ever known. The lives of so many people are depending on your prayers right now. Talk to God about it, because it's now time for you and I to pray.
1: 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He is everything that you need. Joy Worship.

0: Jen Johnson with a song of gratefulness. It's called Thank You, Lord. You're listening to Joy Worship. This next song is my friend Rose's, one of her favorite songs. It's called Defender.
1: You're

Well, I got to be honest. Sometimes I make mistakes, and sometimes really big mistakes. I'm Sandy here at Joy Worship. Sometimes I look back and I'm like, what was I thinking? Why did I take that step? Why did I say that thing? I don't know if you ever feel like that too. Choices that weren't the best. Well, I'm reading a book by Stormy Omardian, and she talks about this with King David. She writes, King David was a man who went through some very dark times. Some of them were his fault and some of them weren't. In either case, David always knew that he was still God's anointed, no matter how dark it got. And even when he made bad choices, David still had a heart for the Lord. And it's the same with those of us who love God. His light is always available to us. She says, no matter how badly we think we've blown it in our lives, we are never truly in darkness when we decide to look to Jesus. Wow, I love this. If you want to hear more, the book is called Just Enough Light for the Step I'm On.

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That's one of my favorite praise and worship songs from Vertical Worship. Yes, I will. You're listening to Joy Worship. Thank you so much for starting your day with us.

Life Church on Joy Worship. So a few songs back, we were talking about when you make a big mistake, maybe take a wrong turn in life and find that you've walked away from God's good plan for your life. The answer in these times is Jesus. Listen to what he said in John chapter 8. Jesus said, "I am the light of the world. Whoever follows me will never walk in darkness, but will have the light of life." My name is Sandy, and I have messed up so many times, but I found that we can decide to make a U-turn and turn our hearts back to Jesus, because he truly is the light of the world.

0: What the enemy meant for bad, you'll turn for good. 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
1: Still making way.
0: What the enemy meant for evil, he'll turn it for good. And he'll just make another way.
1: Still making way.
0: This sickness is for his glory.

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1: If you struggled with broken boundaries, you could also struggle with being afraid of disappointing others or losing the love of others. The Lord doesn't want you to live in a state of fear. Focus on Psalm 27. The Lord is my light and my salvation. Whom shall I fear? The Lord is the strength of my life. Of whom shall I be afraid? Though an army besiege me, my heart will not fear. Though war break out against me, even then I will be confident. When you read and remember God's word, He strengthens your relationship with Him. Then you will know that He is your strength. He is your security.
0: This Hope Minute was brought to you by Hope for the Heart. To learn more, go to hopeminute.org.
2: 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Joy Worship.

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My name is Sandy. This next song is so powerful. I hope that it is a blessing to your heart today. It's called Revelation Song, Carrie Jobe, on Joy Worship.

From doctor's appointments and picking up the kids to just keeping the house functioning, he is with you. 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
0: And my name is Sandy. Well, you've heard about our 24-hour prayer center, but have you ever texted in for prayer? I'll tell you, I have. It was 3 o'clock in the morning, and I was sitting in my mom's hospital room. I was feeling so dark and alone and scared. And I texted our prayer center, and within a couple of minutes, a real live person, a real live prayer team member texted me back the perfect prayer for my situation. And right away, I just realized that even though I felt alone in that hospital room, I wasn't alone. I had people praying for me. I had the peace that someone was praying for us. You're welcome to reach out to our prayer center anytime. 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

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My name is Sandy. 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

Carrie Job, the blessing on Joy Worship. That truly is a beautiful song. I'm so thankful we get to share this time together every Sunday morning. I'm Sandy. Together, we are lifting up the name of Jesus. We are declaring that Jesus is above every problem, every challenge in our lives, every Goliath we're facing, every mountain in front of us. Jesus holds the victory.

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1: Have you ever felt like God is against you? I'm Sandy from Weekends here on The Joy FM. 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

Every day, hallelujah. Phil Wickham on Joy Worship. As you go through your day, think about this. God often only shows us one step at a time. So listen for God's voice in your heart. Search the Bible if you need guidance. And then have the courage to take the first step. I'm Sandy. I'm doing it too. And I'm going to catch you here next time on Joy Worship.

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Poets and prophets, make room. Well, hey, welcome into your Sunday afternoon joy worship. Louisa here with you. And I want to spend some time around a word we use constantly. It's called love. We love our families. We love certain foods. We love a song. We love people who are easy to love. But you know what? Jesus took that much deeper. He said, love one another as I have loved you. And that changes everything because suddenly Jesus himself becomes the standard. His love was compassionate, truthful, sacrificial, and sometimes costly. So maybe the question isn't simply, do I love people? It's, am I learning to love people the way Jesus loves me? Here's Hope Darst.

Maverick City Music featuring Brian and Katie Torwalt. That's Jubilee. You know, someone once asked Jesus which commandment mattered most. His answer was beautifully simple. Love God with everything you are and love your neighbor as yourself. And Jesus connected the two. Our love for God should eventually become visible in the way we treat people. And that can get very practical. How do I speak to the cashier when I'm frustrated? How do I treat the coworker who gets on my nerves? How do I respond to someone in my family who sees life very differently than I do? You know, sometimes our greatest opportunities to live out the words of Jesus, well, they happen in very ordinary moments. Here's Garrett and Kate.

0: Welcome to another edition of Brad Huddleston's TechWise.
1: Now you can talk to the dead. No, I'm not talking about a seance. Thanks to artificial intelligence, it's now possible to have virtual conversations with the deceased. One of the companies providing such services is called You Only Virtual. A Yahoo News article titled, AI Takes on Grief and Loss with New Chatbot That Lets You Talk to Dead Loved Ones, described the chatbot this way. You Only Virtual scans text messages, emails, and phone calls

0: augmented reality, which allows for interaction with a three-dimensional projection. God teaches us in Hebrews 9:27, it is appointed for men to die once, but after this, the judgment. God doesn't want us to wallow in grief. He wants us to view our earthly deceased friends and relatives as alive in heaven, where we will someday join them. Instead, tech companies are now playing God.
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gateway worship, that's called always. You know, when Jesus said, love your neighbor, someone basically asked him, okay, but who exactly counts as my neighbor? And Jesus answered with the story of the Good Samaritan. The surprising part was that the person who showed compassion was someone the original audience might not have expected. Jesus was stretching the boundaries of who deserved their concern. That still challenges us, because loving humanity in general can be pretty easy. But loving the actual human being standing in front of us, that's where it gets real. And maybe today, Jesus is simply asking us, notice somebody we normally walk right past. Here's Pat Barrett.

Elevation Worship, always on time, and he is. You know, our culture often talks about love as a feeling. Jesus talked about love as something you do. Feed the hungry, care for the hurting, forgive, serve, show mercy. Notice the person everyone else overlooks. And honestly, that's encouraging because our feelings aren't always dependable. There are days when I don't feel especially loving. But we can still choose patience. We can choose to be kind. We can choose not to return hurt for hurt. And Jesus shows us that love becomes powerful when it moves from something we feel into something we live. And that kind of love can change a home, a workplace, and eventually a community.

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Jordan Wells featuring Jen Johnson. That's called Famous For. You know, Jesus said something that sounds beautiful until you actually have to do it. Love your enemies. That's different from loving people who love us back. And maybe enemy feels like too strong a word for your life, but look, let's give it another name. The person who hurt you, the coworker who undermined you, or maybe the family member who always knows which button to push. You know, Jesus isn't telling us that what they did was okay. He's showing us that resentment doesn't have to control what we become. And sometimes loving someone starts simply by praying, Jesus, help me to see this person through your eyes.

I have questioned if you could, and when it led me to the cross,

Lizzie Morgan, can't help but praise. You know, sometimes we confuse loving someone with agreeing with everything they do, but that isn't how Jesus loved. John describes Jesus as full of grace and truth, both. Jesus showed extraordinary compassion towards people, but he also spoke truth into their lives. And that's important for us today. Truth without love can become harsh, but love without truth can become empty. And Jesus gives us another way. We can disagree without demeaning. We can hold convictions without treating another person as our enemy. And we can speak truth without forgetting there's a human heart on the other side of the conversation. That sounds a lot like something our world could use right now, right? Here's the Belonging Company.

Hi, I'm Barry McGuire. I'm a layman here to remind you that faith sharing is a barometer for your spiritual health. When I ask people what their ministry is, most people name some worthwhile organization they support or task they perform with the church or a volunteer project of some sort that's meaningful to them. And thank God that they're supporting ministries and performing tasks in their church. But here's the bigger question. What's God's purpose for your life when you're not supporting that ministry or performing that task, which represents about 95% of your productive life? When I ask that question, I usually get a blank stare. If that's you right now, you're missing out on 95% of your Christian experience, the fun stuff that makes every day an adventure. Miracles start happening and the blessings start flowing when you

Hillsong United, Deeper Water. Well, let's take a moment to pray. Jesus, you loved us before we ever knew how to love you back. So today, teach us to love more like you. Where there is bitterness in our hearts, soften us, Lord. Where relationships have been wounded, bring wisdom and healing, and help us forgive without pretending the hurt didn't happen. Give us courage to speak truth with kindness, patience with difficult people, and compassion for people whose lives look nothing like ours. And Lord, for the person listening right now who feels forgotten, rejected, or unloved, Lord, remind them that your love has not moved. You see them. You know them. You are near. And let the way we love people point them towards you, Lord. Oh, Lord, we just praise your name. And it's in your precious name that we pray. Amen.

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beautiful Eric Nieder on Joy Worship. Well, have you ever noticed how quickly disagreement can turn into dislike? You know, sometimes we barely know someone, but once we discover what they believe about something, suddenly we've decided who they are. You know, Jesus gives us a different way. He never tells us to abandon truth or conviction, but he does tell us to love. And that means I can disagree with you and still listen to you. I can believe you're wrong and still treat you with dignity. And I can hold firmly to what I believe without tearing you down. Imagine how different our conversations would sound if following Jesus mattered more than winning the argument.

Hillsong Worship, what a beautiful name. You know, one thing I love about Jesus is how often he noticed people others ignored. The blind man beside the road, the woman at the well, children his own disciples tried to send away, the sick, the poor, or even the outcast. Jesus had a way of making people who felt invisible realize they were seen. And there are invisible people all around us today. Maybe it's the elderly neighbor who rarely gets a visitor, or the teenager who feels like nobody notices, or the coworker eating lunch alone. You know, sometimes loving like Jesus is not complicated. Sometimes it begins by noticing. Here's Patrick Mayberry.

0: Gary, my fiance and I have been fighting almost daily. It's beginning to worry me. Is this going to be a problem in our marriage?
1: All couples have conflicts, but arguing with raised voices and harsh words is not the way to solve conflicts. In my book, Things I Wish I'd Known Before We Got Married, I have a chapter entitled, I Wish I'd Known How to Solve Conflict Without Arguing. 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
3: The breath of life, the Passover lamb. He is everything that you need. Joy Worship.

Matt Boswell and Matt Papa, that's called His Mercy Is More. Well, have you ever held back from helping because you weren't sure what to say? I know I have. We can think we need the perfect words when someone is grieving or struggling or going through something we don't understand. But look at Jesus. Sometimes he spoke. Sometimes he touched someone. Sometimes he listened. And when Lazarus died, Jesus wept. There's something beautiful about that. You don't always have to fix someone's pain. Sometimes love simply says, I'm here. And in a world where everybody seems to have an answer, maybe the gift of presence is more powerful than we realize. Here's Tiffany Hudson.

Corey Asbury. That's called Holy God. Okay, Christmas may still feel a little ways off, but For King and Country is already giving us something to look forward to. A Drummer Boy Christmas is coming to Duluth, Georgia, Friday, November 27th, and then to Tampa, Florida, Sunday, November 29th. 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

Sons of Sunday, one more day. You know, Jesus said something remarkable to his disciples. By this, everyone will know that you are my disciples if you love one another. Now think about what he didn't say. He didn't say people would recognize us because we win every argument or have an answer to everything. He pointed to love, not sentimental love, Jesus-shaped love. Patient when it would be easier to snap, forgiving when resentment feels justified, generous when nobody is watching, truthful without being cruel. What if the clearest evidence of Jesus in our lives became the way we treated people? Wow, that's a challenge I need just as much as anybody. Here's Chris Tomlin.

Red Rocks Worship, the King is coming. What would a society shaped by the love Jesus taught actually look like? People would still disagree. There would still be consequences for wrongdoing. Truth would still matter. But so would mercy. The vulnerable would matter. The lonely would matter. And the person we disagree with would still have dignity. And maybe we sometimes look at everything wrong in the world and wonder, what can one person possibly do? Jesus gives us somewhere to begin. Love God, love your neighbor, serve, forgive, tell the truth, show mercy. Then tomorrow, get up and do it again. That may seem small. Jesus says it isn't. His Taya.

0: Hey, I'm Season, and I'm a joy bringer.
1: An explosion of joy.
0: She said yes. Our family is growing. I got the job. When we get good news, we can't help but share it. And it's right to do so. Good news is meant to be shared. And that joy is contagious. King David was so overwhelmed with joy that he just had to share it. Psalm 34, verse 1 in the Passion Translation says it like this. Lord, I'm bursting with joy over what you have done for me. David looked at his life and recognized the mighty and miraculous hand of God. He was overcome by the goodness of the Lord. The rest of that psalm describes his experiences of fear, desperation, and shame. But all of that was trumped by God's hand in his life. David was able to move past the pain and celebrate the goodness. God is at work in your life. He is doing great things, and that good news needs to be shared and celebrated. I'm Season, and I'm a joy bringer.
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Someone would be honored to pray with you. And if reconciliation is impossible right now, you can still ask Jesus for wisdom, for peace, and a heart free from bitterness. Loving someone doesn't always mean returning to an unhealthy situation. Sometimes love needs wisdom and healthy boundaries too. But whatever you're walking through, Jesus can meet you right there. Here's Gateway Worship.

Elevation Worship, Jesus be the name. You know, we've talked a lot this afternoon about loving like Jesus, and I keep coming back to one thought. We can only give away what we first received. 1 John says, we love because he first loved us. So this isn't about trying harder to become a nicer person. It starts by staying close to Jesus and letting his love change us. Then his patience begins showing up in our patience. His compassion begins shaping ours. His forgiveness changes the way we forgive. And little by little, people get a glimpse of Jesus through us. Thank you for spending your Sunday afternoon with me, Louisa here. And I pray you carry this with you into the week ahead. You are deeply loved by Jesus. Now go love somebody well. Stay close to him. And let's keep worshiping together on Joy Worship. Bye.

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That is what our churches are praying for and seeking God for. Genuine Holy Spirit revival. That was Phil Wickham. Hey, good Sunday afternoon. This is Cleve with Songs of Praise on Joy Worship.

Joy Worship on a Sunday evening. Hey there, this is Cleve. Hope your Sunday services were just great this morning. And if you find yourself raring to go for the rest of the week, that's my prayer for you anyway. Remember, whatever God did in your life in church this morning, it was intended to be a blessing to others. This is Joy Worship.

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1: 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He is everything that you need. Joy Worship.

BC Winans declaring, that's my king. King Jesus. I love it. Hi, this is Cleve. Thank you for letting me keep you company on this Sunday afternoon with songs of praise and worship. I was checking out the Bible verses of today in the YouVersion Bible app, and it's a verse that is actually a prayer, one of my favorite prayers to pray. It's short, but it's sweet because it reminds us that the desire we should have is to be clean on the inside, clean in our spirits as we trust in Jesus. It's found in Psalms 51 at verse 10. Create in me a clean heart, O God. Renew a loyal spirit within me.

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This is Joy Worship.

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1: We use that word awesome to describe so many things. That was an awesome football game or sporting event. That person has an awesome personality. And I understand it. But really, when it comes right down to it, that word especially applies only to God. Our God is awesome. Hey, good afternoon on this Sunday. This is Cleve, and this is Joy Worship, encouraging you to worship our awesome God.

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Next time you find yourself feeling lonely and feeling isolated, and we all get that way sometimes, even when we're around other people, you can actually feel lonely, can't you? Just say it out loud. The Lord is with me. The Lord is with me. And guess what? He's not going to leave you. That's good news. This is Joy Worship.

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It is the name that is above every name, the name of Jesus. Hi, this is Cleve. And when I think about that and remind myself of the reverence and the authority in that name, it really makes me sad to hear people constantly malign that name or use it in a really vain way or terrible way. And it happens all the time, but it still grieves my heart. How about you? And for now, you know, sometimes I'll hear it, overhear someone saying it, and I'll just pray for them. I just pray. I used to get angry, and I really wanted to say something like, watch your language. But I pray for them now because, well, they don't really know what they're doing. And I just prayed a prayer that Jesus prayed for those who were crucifying him. He said, forgive them, Father. They know not what they do. But it's hard. But it keeps the pain and the bitterness from coming up in your heart when you hear people using his name in a coarse way. Hey, this is Joy Worship. Hope you're having a great Sunday afternoon.

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Songs of praise, songs of worship, songs of celebration here on Joy Worship on this beautiful Sunday. Hi, this is Cleve keeping you company. And if you don't remember anything else I say, remember this. God loves you. Got it? You are loved by God.

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Beautiful voice there of Anna Golden. There's still power in the blood. Hey, good afternoon. This is Cleve. Keep you company on this Sunday evening. Hope your day has been great so far. And if you had a church to be a part of, I hope that you participated in it. Fellowshipped, worship, broke the word of God together, the bread of life, all that kind of good stuff. 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Hey, you don't need to be a member of the church to be a Christian, but you certainly need to be a member of the church to be a mature Christian. 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

I really, really believe that. I believe revival is in the air. I just sense it, don't you? I mean, there are so many terrible things going on, but yet it's all the terrible things going on that make me really believe that we're on the cusp of real revival. Because if you study church history, all of the great revivals, the Great Awakening and all the moves of God came during times of great darkness, immorality, and despair. Because when that atmosphere comes up, then people's heart began to get hungry for hope. And that's only found in Jesus. And the way things are going right now, I think Holy Spirit revival is right around the corner. We've never needed it so much as now. This is Joy Worship.

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0: The United States is a nation of immigrants. Think about it. Except for First Nation peoples, we're all descendants of immigrants. Some of those immigrants come with a racial stigma. Russians supposedly interfered with our elections. Latin American immigrants are treated as criminals. Middle Eastern immigrants are many times labeled terrorists. Kids are listening. Parents, if we're speaking badly about these people groups, we're teaching our kids bigotry. The Bible says there's neither Jew or Greek, there's neither slave or free man, there is neither male or female, for you are all one in Christ Jesus. We're also called to care for the oppressed. When we do, love opens doors for the gospel. We're all made in God's image. Let's teach our kids that.
1: Visit keysforkids.org/subscribe.
2: The Prince of Peace, the Son of Man, He is everything that you need. Joy Worship.

Lizzie Morgan, Elevation Rhythm, and Thank God I'm Free. Hi, this is Cleve. Keep you company this afternoon here on Joy Worship on this beautiful Sunday evening. Came across a quote that it gets stuck in your mind and heart, and I just love it. And never really think about it this way, but here's what it says. Sadness that brings you closer to God is better than happiness that pulls you further away.

Brian and Katie Torwalt, and that's a song and a statement that can be very hard to express. Hallelujah in the hard things. It is hard sometimes to be thankful during those hard things that enter into our lives, but it is so, so, so important. And it reminds me of this quote that I saw on Facebook from a site called Devotion During the Silent Seasons. It says, if your spiritual life feels like winter, I understand the ache of wondering if the blossoms will ever return. But here is the truth. Your faith is anchored in something deeper than shifting feelings. The root of your life is in God's word and the finished work of Christ. Winter will not last forever. Spring will come, and in his time, your life will bloom again.

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Hillsong, oh praise the name. Hey, good afternoon. This is Cleve keeping you company here on Joy Worship. There are some ups and there are downs in life, and nothing is more down than when you lose a loved one. The seasons of life, of bereavement, are some of the hardest you will ever face. In just a short while, I'll be attending the Celebration of Life services for my youngest brother, who went to be with the Lord several days ago. He loved Jesus, so I know that I shall see him again. But he went through a time of pain and suffering, and it's hard to shake that feeling sometimes when you lose a loved one and they die in a painful manner. And yet, God has promised that all things will work together for good. Not all things big, not all things small, all things. And I thank God for that.

Good things. Paul and Hannah McClure on that. Hi, this is Cleve, and this is Joy Worship. Can I pray with you? Yeah, I want to pray for you. I don't really know you, have no idea, but God knows you, and He knows if you need prayer, even whether or not you are aware or ask for it. And Father, I pray for that one right now who's just feeling like everything's against them. They feel, Lord, like they are always last when it comes to the blessings department. They feel, Father, that no one truly understands or really wants to understand the burden they carry. I pray, Lord, that one right now will experience your presence, that you will draw close to them, and they in return will draw closer to you. In Jesus' name, amen.

0: Ron took time from his busy schedule to spend time with his kids. He was amazed at what he discovered.
1: Lonnie Berger, author of Every Man a Warrior.
0: Ron's teenagers were having some issues, and on my advice, he canceled his regular Saturday golf time and spent the afternoon playing basketball with his kids. Later that weekend, each child independently said these words, "Dad, thanks for playing ball with us." When my friend told me this story, he was in tears. He finally got it. His absence was sending a clear message to his kids. You're not valued. Golf is what I love. Man, our choices send a message to our kids about what we think of them. Spending time with our kids and asking good questions about their lives saves our kids from acting out to get our attention.
1: Every Man a Warrior is a ministry of TWR.
2: 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He is everything that you need. Joy Worship.

and we will do it forever. Worshiping the King of Kings forever and ever, the very atmosphere of heaven, worshiping God. Wow, I love that. Danny Gokey and Naomi Rain on that beautiful song. Hey, this is Cleve, and this is Joy Worship, reminding you that we are one day closer to the return of Jesus Christ. One day closer.

Elevation Worship and Alleluia. This is Joy Worship on a Sunday evening. Let me remind you that you are loved by God. He

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